0: series with his fourth extra base hit of the week. His first hit of this game reaches base as a potential insurance run, and Nick Goodwin digs in behind him. Goodwin's 0 for 3. Grable's first pitch. Goodwin takes the fastball upstairs. Now the 1-0. Goodwin tips it foul, went after the fastball at 97. That is widely regarded as one of the best fastballs in the Yankees' entire minor league system, and it didn't exist in the Yankees' minor league system a year ago. He was an 11th round pick, Ben Grable, 11 months ago out of Indiana, and he deals the 1-1. Goodwin pumps it in the air down the right field line, out of play. And the advice to Grable when he first joined the Yankees organization was pretty simple. They told him, throw the fastball till the cows come home. He's got the fastball and the slider. That's all he's needed to make it up to Double A. After dominating in High A, he's looked like that guy during June. He deals the 1-2. And Goodwin takes the fastball at 98 outside. Ball two. So the streak of 18 batters in a row retired ends, but the scoreless streak still intact as of now. Here's the 2-2, and Goodwin pops it up into shallow right field. DJ Gladney settles under it, just waiting for it to come down, and he makes the stab for out number three. So Ben Grable ends up working around the two-out triple and setting up an opportunity for Somerset to come back from down 2-1 as we go to the ninth on Fox Sports New Jersey.
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0: Off to the ninth inning. Somerset and New Hampshire have been locked in a pitcher's duel since inning number one. It started with Gage Stanifer and Jack Siebert. Siebert gave up a flurry of hits, including a two-run double in the second inning. That's the only two runs that New Hampshire has scored. Somerset had a Jackson Castillo homer in the third for their only run. Now, Javon Colin, working on what would be a four-out save, faces the 3, 4, and 5 Patriots batters, and a defensive change behind him as Kate Doty comes into play second base for Raimundo De Los Santos. DJ Gladney leads off. The first pitch to him is struck foul behind the backstop, nothing in one. DJ has had a tough week at the plate. 3 strikeouts as part of an 0-for-3 day today. But up in a huge spot for Somerset, down by a run. Coleman's 0-1. And Gladney takes it up and away. The changeup misses for ball one. DJ versus lefties this year has raked, batting .292 with 6 of his 13 home runs. There's the 1-1. Gladney waves and misses through the changeup low. Gladney versus righties bats .264 with 7 home runs. Put in perspective how good the numbers are. But he's behind in the count. Coleman sets. Here's the 1-2. And Gladney waves and misses through the changeup for strike three. That is the 15th strikeout for New Hampshire tonight. Second straight for Coleman. One down in the ninth inning. So now Nick Torres will dig in. I mentioned this in the last inning. Coleman pitched in the shutout versus Somerset Tuesday. Nick Torres had the only hit off of him. Right-handed batter, first pitch, and Torres waves and misses through the changeup off the plate, nothing in one. New Hampshire 2, Somerset 1. It's Torres behind Tim Morales. There's the 0-1. Torres strikes it high in the air, deep left center field. Back goes Arias toward the warning track against the wall, and he runs it down into the deepest area of the ballpark to the left of the batter's eye. Torres put a great swing on it, but Arias able to cover the ground and put the Patriots down to their final out. So we got another good look at Coleman, and Kobe Morales becomes Somerset's final hope. Morales homered last night. He's 1-for-3 with a double today. First pitch to him. Kobe lays off. The slider caught the outside corner for strike one. The Patriots have just 3 wins this year when trailing entering the ninth inning. And one of them was last week. Here's the 0-1. Morales lays off the slider. Low ball one. Fisher Cats had their closer promoted early in the season. Coleman emerges with the 1-1, and it's fouled straight back. Morales down to his final strike. Coleman's been their go-to guy since he got back to New Hampshire. And he's been nails so far. Ahead on Morales, leading 2-1 in the game. Ahead 1-2 in the count. The pitch, and Morales grounds it right back past him. Charging is the shortstop, Goodwin. He fields and throws to first, just in time to get Morales and end the ball game. So Somerset musters just the 1 run on Jackson Castillo's homer and falls in game 3 of the series by a final score of 2-1. The day after erupting for 10 runs on 12 hits, they have just 1 on 4 hits. Gage Stanifer's strong start goes 6 innings and gives up just the 1 run, picks up the win. Jack Siebert strong as well, but tagged with the loss over 2 earned runs in 5 2/3 innings. So the Patriots drop to 1-2 in the second half, 38-34 overall. The Fisher Cats go to 2-1 in the second half, 36-34 overall. We'll come back and wrap things up with the Flemington Department Store postgame show on Fox Sports New Jersey.
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10: NBC News Radio, I'm Lisa Carton. The U.S.-Iran peace agreement is being tested after Iran attacked a Singapore-flagged ship in the Strait of Hormuz. U.S. officials say there were no casualties, but the incident comes during a tenuous time in the new U.S.-Iran peace deal. Freedom of navigation in the strait is a key point in the U.S.-Iran Memorandum of Understanding, with the U.S. demanding Iran never charge tolls. Secretary of State Marco Rubio is wrapping up a Mideast trip aimed at winning support from allies in the region for the preliminary U.S. peace deal. Here's NBC's Matt Bradley.
11: He is in the Gulf region visiting Kuwait, Bahrain, and the United Arab Emirates, three countries that bore a lot of the brunt of Iran's retaliation against the U.S. and Israeli attacks against Iran that started in late February.
10: Rubio also said that Iran requiring tolls from ships passing through the Strait of Hormuz is unacceptable. A federal jury considering arson charges against the man accused of starting the deadly Palisades fire says they're at a standstill. NBC LA is reporting that the jury indicated it had reached a unanimous decision against Jonathan Rinderneck, but a subsequent note to the judge indicated jurors were at a standstill and not sure how to proceed. The Palisades fire killed 12 people and scorched thousands of homes and businesses in the Pacific Palisades neighborhood in Los Angeles in January 2025. There are growing fears the death toll will rise dramatically after back-to-back earthquakes rocked Venezuela yesterday. At least 188 people are dead, with that number expected to continue to rise as many remain trapped under the rubble of collapsed homes and buildings. Secretary of State Marco Rubio.
12: Already deploying search and rescue teams from Fairfax County, Virginia, and Los Angeles.
10: Venezuelan President Delcy Rodriguez has declared a state of emergency. You're listening to the latest on NBC News. 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
16: The next second coming, and what do you get? Now, does Dan Campbell have some holes, some flaws? Yes, I'm still upset about what happened in the second half against the 49ers, even though players were not ready for the moment. Okay, but he shouldn't have went for them four, I got that, but those players were there, and the players cracked on.

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0: the answer here. Let's see. Paid down. J. Dot in Utah writes in. He says, LeVar Ball has a custom statue, ice sculpture of himself swimming with dolphins. I like that. That's the same answer Josh had, a custom-made statue of LeVar Ball. Who else? A wax museum of all the Beverly Hills 90210 characters. That is from Rob the Goat Man. A hanging Chad from Alf the Alien Opiner. Oh, I used that same All-Star ballot there, Alf. The 89 All-Star game in Anaheim. That is where Bo Jackson hit a home run off a big fat pitcher for the Giants, Robinson. I forget his first name. And Ronald Reagan. I actually went to that that All-Star game. Ronald Reagan, the president, was in the press box back before everyone hated presidents. Robbie the Mariner fan says a full-sized pirate ship. No, no, that's what you're getting for your birthday, Robbie. We don't do birthday shout-outs, but Robbie secretly has a pirate fetish, according to Rob the Goatman. A golden toilet from Michael in Tulsa. What else we have? Doug in South Korea says a pyramid made from boxes of bad shoes. Green machine from JT the Wingman. A car wash from Eek in Roseville, Minnesota. A sandbox, yes, by Johnny Q. Our buddy Timmy from Busco, Indiana says a full custom Yugo.
1: Is the,
0: well, that's what he said. I didn't say that. That's what he said. All right, let's go to Lorraine and find out. LeVar Ball, the patriarch of the Ball family, the head ball. And LeVar Ball, turns out this week we learned he has a full custom blank in the middle of his house. In the middle of his house.
2: He has a custom skating rink that has a koi pond in the middle of it.
0: Oh, that would be big baller brand. That would absolutely be big baller brand. Unfortunately, that is incorrect. He is incorrect. The correct answer would be that LeVar Ball has a full custom NBA regulated court. He has a basketball court, like NBA sized court, in the middle of his house. And I saw the video. It's pretty wild. So hey, what are you gonna do? Let me go over here. I'll shoot some hoops. Yeah, okay. Then I'll go get a turkey sandwich out of the refrigerator, and then I'll go back over here and yeah. Like, I know some guys have that. LeVar Ball wasn't rich. His kids are rich. I'm guessing his kids paid for that. Hey, Dad, what do you want? We're in the NBA. I don't know. I want a full court in my house in Chino Hills is what I want. Okay, why not? We'll give you that. What the heck? Who says no? All right, let's go to the phones. And let's say hello, eeny, meeny, miny, moe. And we say hi to Hollering James in Minneapolis, Minnesota. Hello, Hollering James.
3: Hey, Ben, I was hoping and praying I'd call you on the good phone. And this is the house phone. I stole the house phone.
0: We shouldn't be stealing things. That's not nice. You shouldn't be.
3: Well, I borrowed it, Ben.
0: Yeah. So, James, you were able to phony phone call the show yesterday. Are you proud of that you did a phony phone call?
3: I wasn't proud, but I wanted to get on real quick.
0: You did? No.
3: Not tonight, I didn't. But you know what, Beth? I love your show so much. I'd do anything to get on your show.
0: Really? Would you go back on hold so I can take some other calls?
3: Come on, please.
0: Well, you just said you'd do it. You just said you'd do anything.
3: No,
0: I just asked you to do one thing.
3: Yeah, not that. Come on. I got a good call tonight. I like my little coming to Minnesota.
0: What's that?
3: I like my little coming to Minnesota. Mellow Ball. I think he's really good with Anthony Edwards. That takes all the heat off Edwards. Man.
0: Yeah, I heard. I might have talked about that earlier.
3: I was listening.
0: Oh, you were? Well, thank you. James, thank you for listening to him. All right. Go back on hold, James. I'll go back to you later. I'll go back to you. I'll go back. Let's go to, is it Bosco in New Jersey? Hello, Bosco. Welcome. Bosco.
4: I was going to guess he had a garbage can in.
0: Oh, there he is. Steven Manhattan. Another phony phone call. Hello. No. Go Buchanan. Hello, Steve.
4: You are the man. Let me tell you, you're the only guy in your panel never to ban me. I mean, I notice sometimes people in the studio might not like Stevie Boy's calls and stuff, but still, you never ban me. Two guys just banned me in the past week and stuff, and all I did was...
0: What did you get banned for?
4: Well, the first rule of talk radio, if people don't know, when the caller becomes more popular than the host, goodbye to the caller. And I did bring up some hot topics and everything, and the woman who stole I thought you're supposed to steal a basketball, not a garbage basket. And,
0: I saw that woman lost her, that woman, large and in charge, and she lost her job, right? $350,000 this chick was making at some highfalutin place in New York. She lost her job to steal a trash can. Holy crap.
4: Yeah, well,
0: about on the big board of bad decisions, that's near the top, Steve, in Manhattan.
4: She looked more like she would steal a garbage basket that said the New York Liberty on it. But anyway, this is why the guy banned me, right? You're the man. Listen, I really thank you for not banning me. The Buchanan Brigade really appreciates that, really.
0: Well, of course.
4: I got into not an argument with the guy. The guy said what you just said. The woman was making $300,000 a year. And I said she looked more like she was like $300,000 worth of food stamps. That's what I say. All right? And you can't say that. And they threw me off the air. But anyway, getting back to baseball, why don't they just go back to you don't like what I just said?
0: I'm sitting here listening. What do you want me to do? You want to comment on everything you say? Every take Steve in Manhattan has, I gotta do something here? Is that how that works?
4: No, of course not. I would just
0: you want to take a call, Steve in Manhattan? You want to talk to somebody else?
4: Come on, roll them in. Roll those calls
0: all
4: in.
0: Right,
4: come on.
0: All right. This is Steve in Manhattan. Open phones. We'll do at least one. Let's go do lock him in there, Bree, and then we'll say hello to Tony in Montreal. Hello, Tony. You're on with Steve in Manhattan and me. It's the Ben Maller
2: show. We accidentally hung up on Steve in Manhattan.
0: All right. We've effed that up already. Let's try Patty Melt in North Carolina. Not his real name. Hello, Patty Melt. You're on with me, Ben, and then we've got our buddy in Manhattan.
5: Hey, Ben. Are you still talking? Do you like Nathan's or the Brett's better?
0: What's that, Patty Melt?
5: Does he like Nathan's hot dogs or the Brett's better?
0: All right, Steve in Manhattan. Very important question. What kind of wiener do you like? And did we hang up on him, too?
5: No, I thought Hebrew National.
0: Hebrew National, a solid dog. Nathan's is not bad.
5: The key
0: is to not find out what's in the hot dogs. What, Patty right. Melt?
5: Would you ask Hollerin' James who the Minnesota Wild are going to draft?
0: All right, Patty Melt, I feel like you're doing a fake voice. Let's go to Hollerin' James. James, we have a question from Patty Melt in North Carolina. James, we'd like your opinion on who the Minnesota Wild are going to draft.
6: Are you guys talking to Tony in Montreal?
0: Oh, my God. Bree, what's going on here? Bree, turn your mic on.
5: The Canadians going
2: to
5: draft? Bree,
2: I'm trying to drop Tony, or I'm trying to switch Tony into...
0: I did. I asked for Hollering James, though.
2: I know. I'm trying to switch
5: that's
2: him.
5: That's okay. This is Swamp Billy.
2: There we go.
0: I knew it was a fake phone call. Swamp Billy, why did you bail on the Octagon? We had it all set up. Blind Sea Bass versus Swamp Billy. How dare you? Okay. I don't think we can put multiple
2: there
0: calls
2: we go.
0: On.
2: This
0: is,
2: there we go.
0: This is a disaster. Okay. Thank you. I'm done. I'm over. I'm over. I tried. I'm over it. I don't care. I'm done with you. We have Big Ben. What do you say? I don't want to know. Big Ben's lame jokes of the week for the rest of the hour. Let's see if we can try to get Weed Man on there. Big Ben's lame jokes of the week. We'll get to that. We will do it next. However, it is the B block. And what hour is it? Let's find out right now.
7: Well,
0: it's hour number three, but it's really hour number one for DraftKings. 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

0: 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We thank you. We thank you.
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0: All right, Marcel in Brooklyn, I want you to pick the callers, Marcel. Pick one, two, three, or four, or five, Marcel.
5: Before I say anything to you, Ben, I just tried to call you, but it didn't answer on Hump Day Wednesday, and now it didn't answer today.
0: I'm doing the show, dude. I can't answer the call. You're calling me on X or whatever. I can't answer that.
5: You know? Yeah, it failed.
0: Talk show. That's because I didn't answer because I'm doing the show. I don't have my phone in front of me. All right, hurry up. Pick a number. All right, you pick
5: number
0: one.
5: Two.
0: All right, number two. All right, very good. You pick David in Maryland. Hello, David. Welcome.
5: Good morning, David. Welcome to the show.
0: David in Maryland.
6: Morning,
0: you're
6: morning.
0: Sports. All right, you're going to play Sports Jeopardy. Thank you, Marcel. Have a great weekend. We have Mark on the north end. Hello, Mark. Welcome. Oh, my.
7: He's coming in. Don't worry.
8: No, we lost.
0: I'm going to teach a
7: class.
0: Or
7: maybe Marcel is playing.
0: Marcel, you're going to play, okay? Because we've hung up on David. And I think, or not. Dave, are you there, David?
9: I'm here.
0: Okay, Dave, you're going to play Marcel. The category Eat Up. Which country was this athlete born in? Your name is your buzzer, and here we go for $200 on Sports Jeopardy. Victor Wembanyama.
9: David.
0: David.
9: France.
0: Yeah, that was easy. All right, and another easy one. Are you ready to play, Marcel?
5: Oh, absolutely. We're going to beat
0: David.
5: All right, David.
0: Your name is your buzzer. Which country was this athlete born in for $400? Shohei Ohtani.
5: Marcel? Japan.
0: Marcel. Oh, look at that. Marcel takes
7: Go
0: the lead.
7: Marcel.
0: Unbelievable.
7: Go, Marcel.
0: $600. Which country was this athlete born in? The NBA two-time MVP, Steve Nash.
9: David.
0: David.
9: Canada.
0: No. Believe it or not, no. Marcel, you want to play?
5: Oh, absolutely. Steve Nash was born right here in the U.S. of A.
0: No, he was born in South Africa. All right, $800.
5: You're right.
0: I'll name the athlete. Tell me where they were born. DeAndre Ayton of the NBA. DeAndre Ayton.
9: David.
0: David.
9: Bahamas.
0: That is correct, David. Good job by you.
7: Good one.
0: Last one, $1,000. I'll name the player. Tell me what country they were born in. From the cheating Astros, Jose Altuve.
5: Marcel.
9: David.
0: Who is it? Marcel.
5: Jose Altuve.
0: In no, it's, no, Venezuela.
9: Venezuela.
0: You win. Yeah, Venezuela.
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13: NBC News Radio, I'm Lisa Taylor. The California billionaire tax will appear on the state ballot this November, Tammy Trujillo reports.
14: The proposal would levy a 5% tax on the assets of all billionaires living in California. Democratic Governor Newsom has been a vocal critic of the measure. Backers of the measure say it will raise $100 billion to compensate for health care cuts caused by a Republican spending bill signed last year by President Trump.
13: A desperate race to reach survivors continues in Venezuela, where more than 200 are dead and thousands are injured following Wednesday's back-to-back earthquakes. George Solis reports.
15: Two earthquakes caused by tectonic plates shifting within moments of each other. The first, a magnitude 7.2 striking in northern Venezuela at 6.04 p.m. The second, an even stronger magnitude 7.5 hitting just 39 seconds later.
16: De película de terror.
15: This woman says she was inside her apartment when the quake hit. The walls were cracking and we managed to open the door. When we got downstairs, it was like a horror movie, she says.
13: The U.S. is sending search and rescue teams and humanitarian supplies. U.N. efforts to evacuate stranded ships and seafarers from the Strait of Hormuz are on hold after a cargo ship was struck by the Iranian military. The Singapore-flagged container ship was struck near the coast of Oman on Thursday. No injuries were reported. The incident comes during a tenuous time in the new U.S.-Iran peace deal. Freedom of navigation in the strait is a key point to the U.S.-Iran Memorandum of Understanding, with the U.S. demanding Iran never charge tolls. The White House is hailing two major Supreme Court decisions as a tremendous win. The celebration follows the High Court's 6-3 decision allowing the Trump administration to cut off temporary legal protections for thousands of Haitians and Syrians. It also comes after justices decided 6-3 to clear the path for the administration to revive an Obama-era policy called metering, which gives border officials the authority to turn away migrants before they cross the U.S.-Mexico border. 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

0: 1378 and 440. That's a look at total traffic. I'm Susie Cerrone.
1: Here's the updated forecast for Central Jersey. Our skies today are going to be variably cloudy with sunshine and a possibility of some scattered showers or a thunderstorm. High temperatures for the day, mid to upper 80s. A very warm, more humid day. More showers are likely tonight. Overnight lows down to about 67. Could be a thunderstorm, too. Probability of rainfall at 60%. Showers and thunderstorms for Saturday and Saturday night. Doesn't look like it'll be raining all the time. The threat will be there with us daytime and evening. High 78 during the daytime, down to about 64 at night. But Sunday looks good. Mostly sunny, 80 to 85. I'm meteorologist Steve Pelletier for Fox Sports New Jersey.
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0: operas for, you know, my wife is Mexican. She loves watching the telenovelas. And the ones from Turkey that are done in Turkey. Jerry, I'm with you. And Viva Turkey at this point. But my wife tells me all the time, the ones from Turkey are the best that they make. And they just buy them and they just show them and re-air them on Mexican television. So it's not to be disrespectful. I just think at some point you've just got to accept the fact that people are going to call you Turkey forever, not Turkey A.
1: You jive turkey.
0: Stanley, what happened here? Look, I was looking into it this past week, and they're like, oh, in 2021, they decided they were going to be called Turkey A. Okay.
1: What is Turkey A? What is it even?
0: 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And I'm like, Dad, why are you doing
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1: Depot.
0: Like, I don't get it. 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It's Home Depot. It's the best. 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
0: 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And speaking of the World Cup, later today we have Kylian Mbappe and France taking on Norway in Gillette Stadium at Foxborough, Massachusetts. All right, so there was rumblings that there was going to be a deal involving LaMelo Ball the night of the draft. And seemingly about 45 minutes later, the deal was completed. LaMelo Ball is now a Minnesota Timberwolf. Charlotte sends him and Josh Green to the Timberwolves for Naz Reid, a 2033 unprotected first-round pick, three first-round pick swaps in 2028, 2029, 2030, and three second-round picks, 2029, 2032, and 2033. Who gives a crap about the draft picks? Let's just talk LaMelo Ball pairing up with Anthony Edwards. I have no idea whether or not this is going to work, but they have just jumped to the front of the line at the most exciting team to watch next year, because it's either going to go really well or this whole thing's going to be a disaster. And Minnesota, apparently they've been, if you believe the reports, John Krasinski of The Athletic reported that Minnesota has been interested in him for a couple of years now. And they look at this and go, look, man, he's got flaws, but the ceiling is high and there's really a lot of talent there. And so we're just going to pair him with Anthony Edwards and see what we got in that backcourt. The front court, the bigs are a little thin at this point. The draft capital, very thin at this point. But Anthony Edwards, LaMelo Ball, same backcourt, going to be a lot of fun next year in the Western Conference.
1: It does have exciting times connected to it, Jonas. I think right now it's really kind of it's too good of a deal to look at it and say I have reason to believe that it won't work. There's every reason to be excited about what could potentially happen with this addition to their team. So, you know, it's easy to find yourself, you know, maybe having a lot of skepticism towards what it is that may take place. But you know what? In reality, LaMelo Ball is a fine basketball player. I mean, he is a fine basketball player. And we all know, we all love Ant-Man and believe in and what his abilities are. So, I mean, when you think about it, it sets up to be a really nice addition to their team. And, I mean, they lose Naz Reid, and I like Naz. I really do.
0: It's great.
1: But, I mean, LaMelo Ball, he's such an amazing facilitator. You'd be hard pressed to find somebody who can facilitate the way that he does, as well as the idea of what he brings to the table, as a score too. So there's a lot of potential that's connected to this trade, and that's where I'll leave it at right now, Jonas. I like LaMelo Ball's game. I felt like they were missing another score. Keep in mind that you have Rudy Gobert, and if he can continue to be the defensive guy that he has, you know, obviously shown that he is, then now you're talking about a team that has a guy that can guard the rim, can get rebounds for you, and can ultimately alter the game from the inside. Then you have Ant, who is an all-around, you know, he's an all-around talent. And you got Randall. If they all come back.
0: They traded Julius Randall.
1: Julius Randle. Okay, yeah. That's a little bit of a, there was a tad bit of maybe he didn't live up to, you know, the potential that they had hoped that he would live up to. And maybe that's, you know, maybe partially the reason why they were okay with letting, you know, Randle go. But
0: I think that Minnesota looks at this and they're like, all right, we got to try and find a higher ceiling, because it felt like they had reached that point.
1: Yeah, that's real.
0: And I think they looked at it and said, we've got to do something here. And losing Naz Reid, like, man, he's a fan favorite. I can remember watching when Minnesota was making a run in the playoffs a couple of years ago. I sent our Lord and Savior, Scott Shapiro, who runs the show here at Fox Sports Radio, diehard Minnesota sports fan through and through. I asked him his thoughts on the trade, and he gave me the full arsenal of emotions that went along with it. Because one of those things is you traded away Naz Reid, who was a fan favorite there. But I think Minnesota looked at it and said, man, we don't want to part with him, but we've seen this so many times through. We got to try something different. And it kind of reminds me of when Boston traded Marcus Smart. When they got rid of Marcus Smart, Celtic fans were devastated. We can't do it. Why are we doing this? This guy's one of the heart and soul members of this team, so on and so forth. And you're trading him away for Kristaps Porzingis to be involved and all these. And then you looked at it and you said, oh, now I get it. Like, once you saw it the next year, you were like, now I get it. There's a level that they've just gone to that they weren't able to get to before. And I look at it and I go, man, if you can get to another level here, and it's a risk, because, look, LaMelo Ball also, health has been an issue. He hasn't been available. This past season was by far and away his most available and his most productive. But if you can get that and pair it with Anthony Edwards, I love the idea of, we tried all the other stuff, why don't we try this? Because your ceiling is way higher. The floor is probably, you know, a lot higher as well, too. But I don't know that it gets him over the hump. I just think it's an entertaining way to find out whether or not it does.
1: I'm going to tell you what's funny. Because you're right. Everything that you said, I agree with. But what if LaMelo would have went to the Lakers? That would have been that one signing. That would have been, oh yeah. Now, granted, LaMelo is a big personality, but if you think about it, if the Lakers were able, or even if they were interested, he's a facilitator, even though he's listed as a shooting guard. He gives you that extra score. So I feel like you put Austin, is Reeves listed as a power forward? He's listed as a PF, right?
0: No, I think he's probably a small forward.
1: Small forward, yeah. Either way, small, whatever. But he's listed as a forward, I believe. I thought he's from California. I think that would have been the coup of the offseason if he had ended up being a Laker. But take nothing away from Minnesota. I think Minnesota wins in this trade.
0: By the way, Reeves is listed as a shooting guard.
1: Oh, okay. Well, there you go.
0: He can play.
1: I didn't know if they had him as shooting guard. But still, I mean, you can't have enough shooters in today's NBA. So if you had those two, maybe it wouldn't work. Maybe they collide. Maybe it'd be a clashing of styles. But I just think he's such a facilitator. So anyway, just thinking out loud.
0: It's gonna be fun, man. And I also think that there is something to the fact that he's His last name is Ball. So there's going to be a lot of doubters just based on the reputation his dad has. I think that carries something there. There's a lot of people who feel a certain kind of way about LeVar Ball.
1: I think that's because you're local. I think that's a local feeling.
0: Yeah, I mean, you know, there could be a little bit of that. I mean, we hear it a lot out here. It is Two Pros and a Cup of Joe, Fox Sports Radio, LeVar Arrington, Jonas Knox with you here. Coming up next, it's another edition of In Case You Missed It right here on FSR.
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3: It's still a soggy start to the Friday morning, so take it easy out there. Locally in South Brunswick, a problem, 522 eastbound near Ridge Road. You've got one lane out. That is from an earlier broken water main. At about 3 this morning, they were doing some repairs, but keep that in mind. Parkway still great north and southbound between 280 and the Driscoll Bridge. 78 eastbound picking up a little bit by the turnpike, but that's it on 78. No issues on 22. 287 still absolutely clear north and southbound between 440 and 78. That's a look at total traffic. I'm Susie Cerrone.
4: Here's the updated forecast for Central Jersey. Our skies today are going to be variably cloudy with sunshine and a possibility of some scattered showers or a thunderstorm. High temperatures for the day, mid to upper 80s, a very warm, more humid day. More showers are likely tonight. Overnight lows down to about 67. Could be a thunderstorm, too. Probability of rainfall at 60%. Showers and thunderstorms for Saturday and Saturday night. Doesn't look like it'll be raining all the time. The threat will be there with us daytime and evening. High 78 during the daytime, down to about 64 at night. But Sunday looks good, mostly sunny, 80 to 85. I'm meteorologist Steve Pelletieri for Fox Sports New Jersey.
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0: Could you imagine if he had came to the Lakers? This song would resurface, or maybe he, you know, his brother would be able to make a new song.
1: Let me tell you something, man. They're going to be rocking this in Minneapolis. It's going to be glorious.
0: You think?
1: Yeah, why not? Probably didn't Charlotte.
0: I think it had its time.
1: It's great.
0: I think it ran its course. He would have to come out with a new one. What's this one's name? What's the name of this ball right here?
2: Tweaker. Oh, not the name of the song.
1: Jello ball,
2: yeah.
1: Isn't it?
2: D'Angelo.
0: Jello. Yeah, Jello. D'Angelo. Yeah, Jello.
1: Big fan of sunglasses. By the way, it is Two Pros and a Cup of Joe here on Fox Sports Radio. LeVar Arrington, Jonas Knox with you. Coming up top of next hour, a little over 10 minutes from now. 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
3: Sometimes you can't get to everything in the world of sports or entertainment. Good thing the guys are here to bring you, in case you missed it.
1: You know, there's been a lot of conversation about the awkwardness in studio between Alexi Lawless and Zlatan and Thierry Henry and all that. And ESPN decided, you know, during the first round of our draft coverage, we're going to have a sit around involving Jay Williams. Kenny Smith was there. You had Richard Jefferson there. And then the conversation turned to Jay Williams' career in the NBA.
4: Such a big ovation for you. Was there something?
5: That was loud.
6: Chicago, I don't know. Well, you know what? Most of the people that went to Duke are from New Jersey, New York, so.
7: Well, they also didn't see the future coming, so they were cheering kind of Sorry, I apologize.
6: Wow. Hey, listen. The guy was a unbelievable talent. You know,
7: he was okay in college. He was okay.
6: And his career trajectory would have been a lot different if he didn't like motorcycles. Yes. Yes, that's on record. I wrote a book about it. Yes. I try to beat everybody to the punch.
7: Yeah. I guess everybody that goes to Duke isn't that smart.
4: Wait, he wrote a book about it. I'm agreeing with him.
6: If you can't be that smart, if you write a book. But anyway.
1: So Jay Williams was talking with Front Office Sports and said, there was definitely some awkwardness during that exchange. Jokes about the motorcycle, jokes about him not being that smart. And I don't know if those two have mended fences, but apparently not thrilled with the back and forth. I felt like Kenny Smith threw out the motorcycle stuff first.
0: I kind of feel like that's the locker room. You're never going to be fully comfortable when you're getting joned on. When you're the brunt of it, you don't feel comfortable. So that's like locker room. They took you into the locker room.
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11: NBC News Radio, I'm Lisa Taylor. A desperate race to reach survivors continues in Venezuela, where more than 230 people are dead and thousands more injured following Wednesday's strong earthquakes. George Solis has more.
12: The first, a magnitude 7.2 striking in northern Venezuela at 6.04 p.m. The second, an even stronger magnitude 7.5 hitting just 39 seconds later.
13: De película de terror.
12: This woman says she was inside her apartment when the quake hit. The walls were cracking and we managed to open the door. We got downstairs. It was like a horror movie, she says.
11: The U.S. is sending search and rescue teams and humanitarian supplies. U.N. efforts to evacuate stranded ships from the Strait of Hormuz have been put on hold after a cargo ship was struck by the Iranian military. The Singapore flag container ship was struck near the coast of Oman on Thursday. No injuries were reported. Jurors in the federal trial of the man accused of sparking the deadly Southern California Palisades fire appear to be deadlocked. On Thursday, they told the judge they were unable to reach a verdict in the case against Jonathan Rindernecht, who is accused of starting the Lockman fire on New Year's Eve, which reignited into the Palisades fire days later. The judge in the trial has ordered the jurors to resume deliberating today. A rape charge by an aspiring actress against Harvey Weinstein has been tossed out by a New York State judge. The judge dismissed the rape charge after the Manhattan District Attorney's Office said it would not pursue a fourth rape trial against Weinstein for allegedly raping Jessica Mann in a hotel room in 2013. It's due to Mann not wanting to testify again. The disgraced movie mogul has been behind bars since 2020, awaiting sentencing on a criminal sex conviction involving another accuser. The flu outbreak at a Texas Air Force base appears to be getting worse. The military confirmed on Wednesday that there are now at least 275 cases of influenza at Lackland Air Force Base in San Antonio, up from 160 just last week. 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
14: There's still some wet roadways out there this Friday morning, so be careful, especially on the entrance and exit ramps. We still have this issue in South Brunswick. One lane out on 522 Eastman at Ridge Road. That was from an earlier water main break. Accident in Rahway. Pretty much the entire intersection of East Milton Avenue and Lawrence Street is shut down. Parkway northbound is slow north of 280. Just a little slow on 78 Eastman into the turnpike. That is it. 287 still looking good north and southbound between 78 and 440. That's a look at total traffic. I'm Susie Cerrone.
15: Here's the updated forecast for Central Jersey. Our skies today are going to be variably cloudy with sunshine and a possibility of some scattered showers or a thunderstorm. High temperatures for the day, mid to upper 80s. A very warm, more humid day. More showers are likely tonight. Overnight lows down to about 67. Could be a thunderstorm too. Probability of rainfall at 60%. Showers and thunderstorms for Saturday and Saturday night. Doesn't look like it'll be raining all the time. The threat will be there with us daytime and evening. High 78 during the daytime, down to about 64 at night. But Sunday looks good. Mostly sunny, 80 to 85. I'm meteorologist Steve Pelletier for Fox Sports New Jersey.
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2: Getting a little busy out there. We've got an accident on the Parkway South, but at 132, it's off onto the shoulder. Parkway northbound by 153, an accident partially blocking the exit ramp. Reports of an accident in Edison on Route 1 southbound south of 287. 287 still looking good north and southbound 440 to 78. And in Rahway, an accident is still pretty much right in the middle of the intersection of East Milton Avenue and Lawrence Street. That's a look at total traffic. I'm Susie Cerrone.
3: Here's the updated forecast for Central Jersey. Our skies today are going to be variably cloudy with sunshine and a possibility of some scattered showers or a thunderstorm. High temperatures for the day, mid to upper 80s, a very warm, more humid day. More showers are likely tonight. Overnight lows down to about 67. Could be a thunderstorm, too. Probability of rainfall at 60%. Showers and thunderstorms for Saturday and Saturday night. Doesn't look like it'll be raining all the time. The threat will be there with us daytime and evening. High 78 during the daytime, down to about 64 at night. But Sunday looks good, mostly sunny, 80 to 85. I'm meteorologist Steve Pelletier for Fox Sports New Jersey.
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11: Here they come, yo. 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

0: not cheap.
1: Two pros and a cup of Joe, Fox Sports Radio. LeVar Arrington, Jonas Knox with you here. 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
2: 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Where the ball lands. Only Ray knows. It's radio.

0: roulette. And this week, it's this or that.
1: All right. Yes.
2: I'm so glad you're excited, Jonas.
1: Yeah. Love this.
2: What about you, Var? Are you excited?
3: Yep. Super pumped
2: up. Totally pumped up. All right. So this week's game is this or that. We will get to know the pro and the Joe just a little bit better. LeVar and Jonas, you will be presented with an array of options side by side. Okay. You get to pick your favorites and you can justify why you are going with them.
1: Oh, boy. This is going to be fun. Do we have enough time to do it this segment?
2: We're going to make the best of it.
1: Okay. Let's go.
2: We're going to go as far as we can, as long as we can.
1: All right.
2: All right. First off, winter or summer?
1: Winter.
3: Summer. I mean, what do you know about winter, Jonas?
1: I like wearing jackets.
3: That doesn't mean you know about winter.
1: What are you talking about, man? I spent, it felt like winter. I was in Chicago in March and it was 35.
2: Oof.
1: That's close. I've been in 12 degree temperatures in Chicago. But yeah, I would say winter. Listen, man, you, look at my skin. Like, it's just, it doesn't work. My son's five, and he's already tired of the fact that every time we go play baseball, I've got to put on a pound of sunblock.
2: Oof.
1: You put your sunblock on, Papa? Still doing it, buddy. So, yeah, I'll go with winter.
2: Well, I don't know if you'll have a preference on this one, Jonas. A swimming pool or a water slide?
1: Water slide.
3: What?
1: Yeah. Yeah, big time. Wait, you're just sitting in a pool. The longer you sit in a pool, the longer you're just flirting with the idea of swimming in urine.
2: Ew.
1: You go down a water slide, in and out.
2: Ah, you're the second person who brought that up today. I wanted to go to a water park. They're like, why? To go swim in everyone else's urine?
1: It's
2: and I'm like,
1: dirty.
2: That's gross.
1: It's dirty. Yeah, it's dirty.
2: You like pools, Var?
3: It's a good question. I think I'll go pool over water slide. I don't, what does it matter?
1: LeVar prefers that pool that he saw in Vegas when he was out there a couple years ago. What was the one you saw where...
3: The Euro pool.
1: Yeah, somebody clued you in that, yeah, that's normal around here.
2: Oh, I love a good topless pool in Vegas. Those are great.
3: I had no idea that would be what was going on, but it definitely was going on.
2: Oof.
3: Yeah.
2: Well, if you were thinking about covering up, are you more of a boxers or a briefs type of guy?
1: Briefs. Can't let the horsey out of the barn.
3: I'm boxers.
1: Yeah.
2: You can tell a lot about a man by the type of underwear they use.
3: No,
1: that's briefs.
3: I wear briefs. What are athletic
1: briefs.
3: Underwears. That are those briefs?
1: Yeah, I think so. Yeah.
2: Yeah, not like tidy whiteys, but like, you know, the ones
3: that I don't wear tidy whiteys. No, I don't wear tidy whiteys.
1: Yeah, boxers are a little too loose and you just run the risk of, you know, things being in the wrong place, I would say.
3: Dang.
1: Saying.
3: Whoa.
2: Gotta have that support.
1: I'm saying.
3: All right.
2: Let's get into sports a little bit here. Do you prefer the throwback uniforms or do you like the new?
1: Throwback.
3: Yeah, new.
1: Definitely. Although I would say.
3: Unless it's like the Steelers, new.
2: Any of them except the Steelers.
1: because there are certain teams, their throwback, I look at and I go, why did you change? Like the Giants old jerseys from like the 80s and 90s, the Seahawks, that old jersey. LeVar and I were actually talking about this.
3: The Redskins.
1: Yes. But, man, I know people, you know, get uptight when they hear the name. The Redskins unis were sweet. Like that the color combination, and I know they're trying to go back to it, not the name, but they're trying to go back to the combination.
3: Back to the color combination.
1: Yeah, yeah, I think it's awesome. And look, there's little details, and you know who's really up on the little details of jerseys and logos is Dan Beyer of Fox Sports Radio. He loves it. And so one of the
3: things you're gonna say Jason no.
1: Jason, no, you mean Brian no?
2: Brian no.
1: No, big cat guy. But the one thing that I would say about the Steelers unis is back and this is a little detail. LeVar and I were actually talking about this during a break. When the Steelers had the block numbering, back in the, you know, 80s, 90s and all that, before they went to the curve lettering, it does make a difference. There's something about it. So I would say, in general, I prefer the throwbacks, for sure.
2: All right. Would you rather have great hair or great teeth?
3: Both.
2: Yeah.
3: I mean, look at my hair. I'm a dread, so I'm going to take teeth.
1: I don't have either. I got a clown wig and fake teeth. Like, I got nothing. Like, there's just, yeah, there's nothing going on. I guess hair. I guess, you know, just don't smile. Just be like everybody else and don't smile. Walk around miserable. Then you're fine, as long as you get great hair.
2: You can have that resting grump face all the time. You don't got to smile. No one's got to see that.
1: Yeah.
2: All right. Would you prefer money or free time?
3: I'll take money, because if I want free time, then I have free time because I have money.
1: Yeah, I'll take money. Because, like, when I have free time, I don't even know what to do with it. So it just feels
3: but
1: like...
3: But if you have money, you can get free... You can choose if you want free time. Like, if you don't have money and you're taking free time, that, you know, they have words for that.
1: Yeah, it's just true. Saying. Yeah, no, that is true. Yeah, but I think I'd probably lean in the direction of money. Because I free time doesn't seem like a realistic goal at this point.
2: It doesn't seem very free, does
1: it? No, it doesn't. Especially lately.
2: All right, our next on this or that. Go to prison or go on the run?
3: I'm going to go to prison.
1: I was a big fan of The Fugitive back in the day.
2: Yeah.
1: I would probably
3: Tommy Lee.
1: Yeah, with Tommy Lee Jones and...
2: I love him.
1: And America's favorite golf course pilot, Harrison Ford. I would say... I'd probably go on the run. Just see how long it could last for. Because there's some people who just... They never catch him. Or they catch him like 35, 40 years later. And at that point, you just let him go, dude. Like, hey, listen... You beat us for this long, we concede, you win, and you know, the rest is history. But yeah, I'd probably say I'd rather go on the run.
2: Great answers, boys. Margarita or beer?
1: Beer.
3: Margarita.
1: Beer.
2: I feel like I know you both so well.
1: Although, have you had those where they take the little, they're like Coronitas, the little Corona bottles,
2: and they
1: empty out into the margarita?
2: And as you drink them, they slowly empty out more and more.
1: Oh, I had one of those and got crippled watching football one Sunday and woke up in a car outside of Hooters. I had no idea how I got there.
2: Oh, no.
1: My friends just left me in the car. I had no idea how I got there.
2: Mm. All right, we got one last one for today. Are you ready?
1: Yes.
2: Mm-hmm. This or that, public affair or a gambling scandal?
3: What do you mean?
1: Man.
2: Do you want to have a Diana Rossini?
3: Okay.
1: Or a Brendan Sorsby?
3: Okay.
1: I would say, God, both come with perks.
3: Yeah, they do.
1: Yeah, they really do. Oh, man. I would say probably a gambling scandal, because I feel like I could, no pun intended, parlay that into some sort of a podcast.
3: Wah, wah, wah.
1: You know, hey, listen, Vegas does this all the time, to where they'll hire people that cheat them out of money and cheat in cards to work for them so they can spot other cheaters. I feel like if I got popped for gambling, I could just go do a podcast somewhere or go join, you know, like DraftKings or somebody like that and find work that way. A public affair, I feel like there'd be maybe less options out there. But who knows? I've not had either.
2: What about you, Var?
3: Both can ruin your career. I'm assuming we're talking about a career. So, man. It's a good one.
1: I'll put it this way. Everybody's talking about what does Sorsby do next. Nobody's really talking about what Diana Rossini's doing next. You know what I mean?
3: Oof. Yeah, but and Mike Vrabel, still business as usual.
2: That's what I was thinking. You could probably get away with that a little easier.
3: Yeah, so let's go with public affair.
1: All right.
2: All right, and that's it on this episode of This or That.
1: Way to pit us in a corner and make us choose. By the way, no choosing here. 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
3: All right, everybody, listen. There's something we maybe don't think about on race day. When the car hits the pit road, or 9 seconds later, it's gone. Four tires changed quickly. Fuel in the tank quickly. Back on track quickly. That doesn't happen because of one person. That happens because of a crew, a pit crew. Track personnel, engineers, haulers, drivers, people working every day so sports run the way it's supposed to. And a whole lot of them are veterans or military family members. Their names don't show up on the broadcast. They don't get the trophies, but they make everything else possible. That's the heart of Unsung Heroes, a new campaign from Vet the Vote, launching with NASCAR, honoring the VMF. Who keep America's sports running and those who keep America's elections running by serving their communities as poll workers. Because the leadership, the discipline, the commitment, that's served, right? And they served America in uniform, and they use that exact same deal with the elections. It's needed. They're behind the table, and they take care of our polls. Vet the Vote has already brought more than 165,000 veterans and military family members to the polls as poll workers. From the pit road to the polling station, vetthevote.vote/NASCAR. That's vetthevote.vote/NASCAR. Go there today.
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11: The crash that was on the parkway southbound at exit 132 is gone. It was always off onto the shoulder. Rahway still this accident, pretty much blocking the intersection of East Milton Avenue and Lawrence Street. There's a crash in Elizabeth on the Turnpike. Car lane southbound by 13 for the Gothels Bridge that has one lane out, so southbound, stick with the truck lanes. A little slow on 78 westbound into 24. 78 eastbound is clear again, even by the Turnpike. 287 still looking good. North and southbound 440 into 78. That's a look at total traffic. I'm Susie Cerrone.
12: Here's the updated forecast for Central Jersey. Our skies today are going to be variably cloudy with sunshine and a possibility of some scattered showers or a thunderstorm. High temperatures for the day, mid to upper 80s. A very warm, more humid day. More showers are likely tonight. Overnight lows down to about 67. Could be a thunderstorm too. Probability of rainfall at 60%. Showers and thunderstorms for Saturday and Saturday night. Doesn't look like it'll be raining all the time. The threat will be there with us daytime and evening. High 78 during the daytime, down to about 64 at night. But Sunday looks good. Mostly sunny, 80 to 85. I'm meteorologist Steve Pelletieri for Fox Sports New Jersey.
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1: Órale. Two pros and a cup of Joe, Fox Sports Radio. LeVar Arrington, Jonas Knox with you here. Coming up top of next hour, we'll call it about 10 minutes from now. We are going to tell you about somebody but maybe sticking around a little bit longer than you might think in the world of football. 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Again, that's Two Pros FSR. 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Tap the thumbs up icon and comment away whether you agree or disagree. 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Hey, how about your guy Terrion Arnold, LeVar?
18: How about him?
1: So prosecutors are arguing that Arnold should remain in jail until trial. You know, he had this little, you know, your run-of-the-mill armed robbery kidnapping stuff going on in Florida back earlier this year. And so look, I know you got to wait till all the facts come out and, you know, his lawyers have said he did nothing wrong and et cetera, et cetera. The fact that they're going this hard at the whole thing, and you've seen some of the details that come out, tell me, yeah, we're probably not going to see him for a little while. That would be my guess.
18: Yeah, I don't think that's going to work out.
3: just, they're going to have to figure a few things out before they have the conversation of what he does on the field.
1: I mean, and I guess these guys are like older teens, and he's on the live stream, you know, sort of telling everybody what to do, and then shows up at the apartment after these guys have been pistol whipped and held at gunpoint and kidnapped. It's just, yeah, it feels like a problem. Feels like it's going to not turn out all that well. But best of luck to everybody involved. Hour three next year on a football. We are Fox Sports. Hey, it's Jonas Knox. 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
18: NBC News Radio, I'm Lisa Taylor. Rescue efforts continued through the night to search for the survivors of the Venezuelan earthquakes. The South American country was rocked by two of the largest earthquakes in the nation's history Wednesday, killing at least 235 people and injuring around 4,300. The White House is hailing two major Supreme Court decisions as a tremendous win. The celebration follows the High Court's 6-3 decision, allowing the Trump administration to cut off temporary legal protections for thousands of Haitians and Syrians. It also comes after justices decided to clear the path for the administration to revive an Obama-era policy called metering, which gives border officials the authority to turn away migrants before they cross the U.S.-Mexico border. Department of Homeland Security Secretary Mark Wayne Mullen spent part of his day testifying before a House committee on Thursday. There were plenty of fireworks between Mullen and Democrats.
19: He didn't say a word about it. For 4 years, you never said a word.
20: Mr. Secretary.
21: Could you put him in his place for
20: don't yell at
19: you
20: me.
19: Should I'm be put in your place.
18: That exchange was between Mullen and Congresswoman Rosa DeLauro of Connecticut. DeLauro accused the Trump administration of separating immigrant kids from their families, while Mullen accused the Democrat of ignoring 450,000 kids lost at the border during the Biden administration. Mullen was appearing before the committee that oversees how money is being spent on his agency. Lawyers for murder suspect Luigi Mangione have had discussions with federal prosecutors about a possible plea deal ahead of a scheduled Monday court hearing. More from Lisa Carton.
22: Sources told NBC News an agreement looked close earlier in the week, but has since fallen through. News of the federal plea talks follow recent indications in the state case that the defense might look to pursue a psychiatric defense. Attorneys later withdrew their notice that Mangione would claim extreme emotional disturbance. Mangione, who faces federal and state charges in the fatal December 2024 shooting of UnitedHealthcare CEO Brian Thompson, has pleaded not guilty.
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11: The crash that was on the parkway south, but at exit 132 is gone. It was always off onto the shoulder. Rahway, still this accident pretty much blocking the intersection of East Milton Avenue and Lawrence Street. There's a crash in Elizabeth on the Turnpike car lane southbound by 13 for the Gothels Bridge that has one lane out, so southbound, stick with the truck lanes. A little slow on 78 westbound into 24. 78 eastbound is clear again, even by the Turnpike. 287 still looking good, north and southbound 440 into 78. That's a look at total traffic. I'm Susie Cerrone.
12: Here's the updated forecast for Central Jersey. Our skies today are going to be variably cloudy with sunshine and a possibility of some scattered showers or a thunderstorm. High temperatures for the day, mid to upper 80s, a very warm, more humid day. More showers are likely tonight. Overnight lows down to about 67. Could be a thunderstorm, too. Probability of rainfall at 60%. Showers and thunderstorms for Saturday and Saturday night. Doesn't look like it'll be raining all the time. The threat will be there with us daytime and evening. High 78 during the daytime, down to about 64 at night. But Sunday looks good, mostly sunny, 80 to 85. I'm meteorologist Steve Pelletieri for Fox Sports New Jersey.
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0: To celebrate America 250, here's a fun fact about our country. Did you know the Liberty Bell hasn't rung in nearly 180 years? Its famous crack happened while celebrating George Washington's birthday in 1846. Today, the bell still stands in Philadelphia as a powerful symbol of freedom and the American spirit.
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2: The crash that was on the parkway south, but at exit 132 is gone. It was always off onto the shoulder. Rahway still this accident, pretty much blocking the intersection of East Milton Avenue and Lawrence Street. There's a crash in Elizabeth on the Turnpike car lane southbound by 13 for the Gothels Bridge that has one lane out. So southbound, stick with the truck lanes. A little slow on 78 westbound into 24. 78 eastbound is clear again, even by the Turnpike. 287 still looking good. North and southbound 440 into 78. That's a look at total traffic. I'm Susie Cerrone.
3: Here's the updated forecast for Central Jersey. Our skies today are going to be variably cloudy with sunshine and a possibility of some scattered showers or a thunderstorm. High temperatures for the day, mid to upper 80s. Very warm, more humid day. More showers are likely tonight. Overnight lows down to about 67. Could be a thunderstorm too. Probability of rainfall at 60%. Showers and thunderstorms for Saturday and Saturday night. Doesn't look like it'll be raining all the time. The threat will be there with us daytime and evening. High 78 during the daytime, down to about 64 at night. But Sunday looks good. Mostly sunny, 80 to 85. I'm meteorologist Steve Pelletieri for Fox Sports New Jersey.
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0: Two Pros and a Cup of Joe, Fox Sports Radio. LeVar Arrington, Jonas Knox with you here. Coming up in, we'll call it about 12 minutes from now. We'll close up shop on this Football Friday with another edition of The Leftovers. That'll be yours right here on FSR. 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The crown is yours. So we mentioned that the U.S. Lost to Turkey or Turkey A or whatever, man. I mean, just figure it out. You guys decide. But they lost last night at SoFi Stadium.
1: By the way, one... who's that follower you have? What's his name? Rob or whatever that was coming at you? Is that his name?
0: I don't know.
1: He's out of there.
0: Oh, yeah.
1: Yeah, another one down. Another one down.
0: So for those of you that are old head listeners to the show, you'll recall a discussion we had. There was a phase where LeVar had this bug zapper racket. Where you can get those at the Home Depot, I'm sure. But it was this racket that every time there was a bug flying around, when you swung the racket at the bug, it made like a legitimate audible popping sound of the bug exploding once

0: people that are red, white, and blue rooting for the opposition. This is 100% an away game, both on the field, off the field, and everything else about that. So the first 15, 20 minutes will dictate whether or not the United States has a game like they did against Paraguay, or they're going to have 90-plus minutes, because now in the knockout stage, that can go to penalties. Dan, it's important that the United States wins that first half, because if they do, Bosnia's got to come out of their shell. That's not where they're at their best.
1: If I talk to you in 2 weeks, what are we talking about?
0: We're talking about the United States preparing for the quarterfinal. I really believe that. I've said that from the beginning. I just believe that they would win their group. And by winning their group, it would set themselves up with a third-place team and then a winner of 2 second-place qualifiers. I think we're talking about the United States in a quarterfinal.
1: Before I let you go, would you rather have Mbappe's future or Haaland's?
0: Mbappe.
1: Thank you.
0: Because he doesn't eat liver and onions.
1: Thanks for joining us on short notice there. Safe travels, Taylor.
0: See you, buddy.
1: Taylor Twellman, Apple TV soccer analyst. Sorry for the connection, but he literally was driving to the match and pulled over at a gas station to be able to help accommodate there. But Mbappe and Haaland going against each other, that's a lot of fun. There's a lot of talent. And what you're seeing is there are players that get on this stage and they shine. And they're younger players. And, you know, we've seen big-time players get on the stage and not do well. But when you see some of the younger players, that, you know, 17, 18, 19 years of age, playing for your country, playing the World Cup, playing in the United States, man, that's a lot to ask. That's a lot. And it feels like we're asking more and more of these younger athletes when they're 17, 18, 19. Hey, Dallas Mavericks, Cooper's going to be your leader. He's 18, 19 years of age. And then you go to the other end of the spectrum and you see what's happening with these athletes who are in their 40s. I mean, Novak Djokovic is 39. Aaron Rodgers, Messi, Ronaldo, Brady. Brady won a Super Bowl, in his mid-40s. Kawhi Leonard, 34. LeBron's 41. I put in Kawhi because he had one of his best seasons after being injured. And when you think about being 34, Magic and Isaiah Thomas retired at 32 and 33. Larry Bird was 35. So, we're kind of bookending that it's commonplace. Serena going to play at Wimbledon, singles match, in her 40s. That used to be, if you got to 35, you were old. Now, with all of the nutrition and travel, workout programs, off season, all of that, we're surprised when you don't go into your late 30s here. And you also see these athletes when they're 18 or 19 years of age, and they're coming in and making an impact right away. All right, we'll take a break. We'll get to more phone calls coming up. Alan Hunter, former MTV VJ. See, that's what I love about this show. We're going to have one of the original MTV VJs on, and we'll talk some music with him. Linda Cohn, 34 years at the mothership. Today's her last day. She'll join us as well. Our play of the day, next. 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

0: credits?
1: I think you're singing John Oates' harmony part there, right?
2: Yeah. Okay. Okay.
1: You know, one of the best blue-eyed soul singers we've got. I caught on to him in the late 70s with Sarah and Rich Girl. Those were the two 70s hits. And Come Voices, which was Turn of the Decade, 1980, the album. And Private Eyes was really the one that put him over the top. I mean, one of the greatest duos of all time. Sold the most albums. Sadly, couldn't get along. Daryl's a prickly character. I probably know John more than I know Daryl. But we were in each other's lives during that time, and they were huge. One story is that I'm at a Hall & Oates concert, Madison Square Garden, with my wife at the time, in the wings, the band about to go on, the lights dim, and I'm gesticulating to my wife, telling a story, and I hit something. It feels soft like a face. And when the lights come up, John is ascending the stairs to the stage, holding the side of his head. I had whacked him in the head, and therefore I said, this is why stage people shoo people like me away from the sides of the stage. But a great duo, no doubt.
2: You guys got really big, and I didn't know if you were partying with bands. Like, you would go to shows, and, you know, you get caught up in the culture of, we're kind of a big deal here.
1: Well, we were in a weird position because we, again, were right in the middle of the artist and the audience. But we were totally immersed in the culture at that time because MTV was very New York-centric, so all the artists were there. You know, on a daily basis, the MTV studios was a 50-ring circus. The artists would come down. They hung out. If they weren't on the show, they just wanted to be in the green room. It was a very much of a scene thing. And so we were going to the shows the night before to see, you know, the Psychedelic Furs or to see U2 in concert. We did go backstage and we hung out with them, but we had to get up and do a gig the next day. I mean, that was the funny thing is that I remember going to see a band, I forget who it was, but their show wasn't until 1:30 in the morning, and I had to interview them at 10 the next day on the set. So I roll in just bleary-eyed. And so, too, do they. But a band can come in all messed up, but that's part of their ethos. But the host needs to have his brain together. I was brain dead a lot of the time. So we were mixing it up, no doubt. We got stories to tell in our book called VJ, by the way, that we put out a couple of years ago, me and my cohorts, about partying with David Lee Roth. We have the drug stories, you know, in the bathrooms late at night. But essentially, I had to stay sane, fairly sober, and responsible to get the gig done. So tough one to keep all of that together.
2: Once again, Fritzy, our resident singer, is not a Dylan fan. He doesn't like Springsteen either, thinks the Beatles are overrated. But I'll leave you with just a little bit of Bruce Springsteen from Fritzy, and I'll get your thoughts.
3: Well, all right, come on now. After she put her kids to bed, her and Bobby, well, they split up. Death to me have gone. Well, all right, come on now.
1: I'm trying to think who he sounds like, and it's definitely not Springsteen. You know, that's a funny story. If Bruce was one of those, no shade, by the way, Fritzy.
4: No shame.
1: I know who it was. You sounded like Michael McDonald. You know, the guy who does the shower, the comedian who does the, you know, here comes shower, record. Holds his lips open. Springsteen was, you know, in his 70s era when he came to the table. And then in the early 80s, he was not really anywhere, but he popped up on Born in the USA. And he was ripped. He actually was a scrawny kid when he first started, but he realized the power of the video. And so for all of the videos on Born in the USA, he was pumped. He literally went and got in shape because he knew that the next stage for him was going to be that visual brand. And he got on board with it. I'll give him that for sure. He's one of the greats. You know, I was more of an alt music guy, more of a Peter Gabriel. I like music that's a little more complex. I was a huge Yes fan back in the prog rock days of the 70s and loved their stuff in the 80s. But Springsteen told stories and to this day speaks his mind, and that's what I appreciate about him the most.
2: Great stuff, Alan. Thanks for joining us. Sirius XM host, 80s on 8, Classic Rewind. I'm sure the request came out of left field. You're like, why am I going on a sports show?
1: Well, I know who you are, Dan, and I was fully willing to talk sports. The Cards, I'm living in St. Louis now, even though they're in third place. I mean, bats on balls. I mean, I made the mistake, one story, of when I first moved here 5 years ago, of going to Busch Stadium. And the only hat I had was a Cubs hat.
2: Oh, no.
1: Little did I know. Because I'm a huge Cubs fan. I lived in Chicago for a long time. And I got into the stadium, and man, I thought I was going to die. Quickly bought myself some Cards swag. So, and go soccer. I'm not a big soccer guy, but I am now. Go USA.
2: Thank you, Alan.
1: Thank you. Appreciate it.
2: Alan Hunter, SiriusXM, one of the original MTV VJs. So I think we settled that pretty much, Dylan. We'll take a break. 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

0: Get a few phone calls in here. That was fun talking music with Alan Hunter. And I remember he was a struggling actor. He was waiting tables. He was trying to be an actor, go on Broadway. He was doing off Broadway. And then I think he had a chance run in with Bob Pittman, who started MTV. And then a couple of weeks later, he's a VJ on MTV. And it felt like if you missed a video, you didn't have to wait that long for that video to be coming back. It felt like there was a rotation of about 15 to 20. People sending me live album suggestions. Look, there are live albums that I like. Johnny Cash at Folsom Prison. Awesome live album. He's singing to the inmates there. James Brown at the Apollo. That's a powerful live album. The Who live at Leeds. Very well-respected live album. I mean, there are albums. I just don't like hearing the crowd sing along or somebody yelling out in the audience. Yes, Todd.
1: How about when they introduce the band Frankie G on the slide trombone? They have to always work that into these live concerts. I was listening to Huey Lewis at the News from Australia or something on my playlist, and they sung like a... The Tip to Be Square or one of those songs. And then all of a sudden he started introducing the news. And after he introduced all that, he goes, "You just heard the news."
0: Thank you, Todd.
1: Welcome.
0: Sean in Kansas. Hi, Sean. What do you have for me today?
2: Hey, guys. Thanks for taking my call. I just wanted to put some ammo in Dylan's pocket here. I believe Grateful Dead are that great. They are the only band to have completed two separate residences at the Sphere. So no one else has that. I also wanted to know... My 3-year-old, about to be 4, wants to know if there is a shirt her size that has Marvin's hand on it so that she can show her friends how much bigger her hands are. Thanks.
0: I don't know. We can explore that. Maybe Tyler can look for a T-shirt, a kid's size. 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Bucky in Notre Dame. Hi, Buck.
3: DP, good morning. Happy Meat Friday, guys.
0: Thank you.
3: Like I said, I called a couple weeks ago. I just got back from Liverpool, played some soccer at Anfield, but I did two Beatles tours, two different bus tours. And basically, when you got done, you were singing Hey Jude the entire bus. And then you pulled up, and then everybody around you was singing Hey Jude. Every pub that you went in, it just got to Hey Jude. So I am totally on your side. I love all bands, but it's a pretty good song. You guys have a great weekend. Thanks again.
0: Thank you, Bucky. Troy in Illinois. Hi, Troy.
4: Hey, Dan. How you doing?
0: Good, good, good, good.
4: I wanted to weigh in on the music thing. First of all, Fritzy, I never trust anybody that doesn't like Springsteen. But anyway... You guys are talking about the greatest American band, and I believe you're omitting somebody. Hmm. In my opinion, my favorite all-time band is Tom Petty and the Heartbreakers, one of the greatest bands of all time. Hits in the 70s, 80s, 90s, and on through their career. Tom was a magical songwriter, and I think he's probably the best out there.
0: All right. Yeah, there's a lot of bands. Absolutely. Tom Petty... One of my favorite songs, Learning to Fly, but I ain't got wings. Trip in Vegas. Hi, Trip. What do you have?
5: Hey, good morning, DP. Always good to speak with you all. I got a couple of things. I was thinking about the Toddcast and a neat name for it. Maybe just go around with Todd since everybody has to go around him when he's driving. That's kind of a neat thing. And then for Dylan yesterday, I just want to know what you think. Was he selling encyclopedias, going to a third grade picture, or was he about to leave on a 2-year mission?
0: He had a lot of different looks yesterday with that suit and tie on. I like public defender. You kind of look like the guy who comes in. Somebody's got to represent this criminal, and here you come. You're sweaty. You're disheveled. Shirt's kind of tucked in and out. Yes. Yeah, Dale.
6: Well, after my storied legal career, I decided to do pro bono work, Dan. My bad.
0: a little sensitive because Grateful Dead got kicked to the curb a little bit by Alan Hunter. Yes, Dylan.
6: Yeah, about that. That seemed like a bit of a hit job there. Maybe you, talked to him beforehand, got his take, and you're like...
0: I did not. If he would have said, hey, Grateful Dead, better than REM, I would have been, okay, that's your opinion. Good, you know, that's why I had him on. Whatever his opinion was, I didn't care. Grateful Dead is a thing. I happen to like music, my music, a little bit more than it being a thing. Like the Grateful Dead's a thing. It's an experience. And good for them. Yeah, good for them. They're not REM. They're not Fleetwood Mac. They're not the Eagles. They're not Aerosmith. Should I continue?
6: Thank God.
0: I'm going to start calling you Molly. Oh. Final hour. And it's Meat Friday coming up. Who had the best week in sports? And Linda Cohn says goodbye to ESPN after 34 years. After this. 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
8: Delays continue. New Jersey Turnpike up by exit 8 because of that earlier accident. Left lane is closed. Northbound side truck lanes by exit 8. 36 westbound broken down landscaper truck right lane over by Route 36 and Route 18. In Eatontown, George Washington Bridge, a 1 hour delay for the upper level. Lower level better. Lincoln and Holland tunnels not so bad. We've got delays on 18 southbound in toward Ferry Road. That's construction work. And that's your total traffic update. I'm Bob Williams.
9: Updated forecast for Central Jersey. Clouds and sun today. Temperatures mid to upper 80s. Warm and muggy. Chance of a shower or a thunder shower, but mostly today and tonight. Nighttime lows down to 67. Showers and thunderstorms are possible on Saturday too. Highs for the day near 80 on east winds. Showers and thunderstorms with some downpours at night. Nighttime lows 64. Sunday mostly sunny, 83. Monday and Tuesday sunshine, 90 degrees or the lower 90s both days. I'm meteorologist Steve Pelletieri for Fox Sports New Jersey.
10: NBC News Radio, I'm Lisa Taylor. The death toll is expected to rise in Venezuela in the aftermath of two major earthquakes. International rescue teams are rushing to the South American nation, where two powerful earthquakes killed hundreds of people and destroyed buildings in the city of Caracas and near the coast. Thousands have been injured and hundreds are believed to be trapped under the rubble. UN efforts to evacuate stranded ships from the Strait of Hormuz are on hold after a vessel was struck by the Iranian military. A Singapore-flag container ship was struck near the coast of Oman on Thursday. No injuries were reported. The U.S. Supreme Court is clearing the way for the Trump administration to cut off temporary legal protections for thousands of Haitians and Syrians. Attorney Matthew Hanley, who specializes in federal immigration law, says the ruling may have a wider impact.
11: The Somalis would be in the same situation that the Haitians and the Syrians were last week. You know, they're just in a limbo status and largely should expect TPS to end.
10: Ethiopian immigrants may also be affected. Yesterday, the High Court ruled 6-3 that courts can't review the Trump administration's decisions to end temporary protected status. If immigrants lose their protected status, they will have to find another legal status, leave the country, or risk deportation. Lawyers for murder suspect Luigi Mangione have had discussions with federal prosecutors about a possible plea deal ahead of a scheduled Monday court hearing. Lisa Carton reports.
12: Sources told NBC News an agreement looked close earlier in the week, but has since fallen through. News of the federal plea talks follow recent indications in the state case that the defense might look to pursue a psychiatric defense. Attorneys later withdrew their notice that Mangione would claim extreme emotional disturbance. Mangione, who faces federal and state charges in the fatal December 2024 shooting of UnitedHealthcare CEO Brian Thompson, has pleaded not guilty.
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14: We are Fox Sports. Philly scored 15 ninth-inning runs over those last three games. Big trade in the NBA yesterday. Charlotte sending LaMelo Ball to Minnesota for Naz Reid and draft picks. Meanwhile, ESPN reports the Celtics remain interested in dealing all-star Jaylen Brown. And the NHL draft is tonight in Buffalo. Toronto picks first. That's Sports. I'm Matt McCoy.

0: My favorite highlight, and this ties in with Linda Cohn's interview just now. I've been on before about 3 months ago, the Wayback Machine guy, but there's a highlight from you and Overman, and it's a highlight. This would have been the 11 o'clock edition of SportsCenter. It's a poorly lit stadium, and some receiver in a college game or something, it just made a miracle catch, and it's kind of in the shadows. And you, Overman, and you begin singing Cat Stevens' Moon Shadows as the highlight went on.
1: Well, thank you, Harvey. The older I get, the better I was, put it that way. Rich in Atlanta. Hi, Rich.
2: Hey, Dan. 63200. I was just going back to Alan Hunter's interview, and without a doubt, Dad, I loved your music taste and all that, but you said the Grateful Dead is a religion. I mean, that says it right there. They're great. It's a religion.
1: Okay. I mean, is it great music, though, Rich?
2: That's totally great music, Dad. Jerry Garcia's played with all the greats, and all the greats will tell you he's one of the greatest guitar players ever.
1: Oh, there's a lot of great guitar players. I'm just saying it's an event. Grateful Dead is an event. It's just not my kind of music. I listened to it. I tried it. It's okay. You probably don't like some of the artists that I like. And it's okay. It just, this is fun for Dylan and myself, going back and forth. That's all it is. Michael in South Carolina. Hi, Mike. What do you have for me?
3: Escorted out. Like, oh, man, nice. Yeah. Have a good, like,
4: what?
1: Mike?
3: Yes.
4: On
3: the ESPN, you drove home.
1: Come on, Mike. What? Let's talk again another time, Mike. You've got too many things going on there. Sean in Seal Beach. Hi, Sean. What do you have?
5: Hello, Dan.
1: Sean.
5: How are you? Yes, I'm here.
1: Yeah, fire away.
5: Oh, hello. Okay. Hey, man. Hey,
1: No, we'll do it again. No, try it another time. Come on now. Let's do a tutorial. Call in. Don't ask me how I'm doing. I'm doing spectacular. Okay? Radio down, TV down. Get to the point. That's all. We want to make this interactive. Nice conversation. We'll try it some other time, Sean. Thank you for calling. Thank you for calling. People have their suggestions. They got Pearl Jam they want to talk about, and Beach Boys. Okay. Just make sure we have a good connection here, all right? That's all. How about we take a break here?
6: Come on.
1: To meet Friday.
6: Let's go. Come on.
1: All right, we'll take a break. 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

0: especially, you know, everybody wants to go into the next game winning the game, the previous game, but obviously we didn't do that tonight, and I think that's going to motivate us even more to try and prove that, you know, the first two games weren't just a coincidence.
1: No, he played well. It's we're in a good space. I am, you know, people are saying, Colin, you know, you used to make fun of soccer. No, I made fun of soccer fans because this constant, that's who I've made fun of for years. It's this, we're going to beat Brazil. No, now I look at us and think we can play with Brazil. I was always a cooler. I was always slow, positive, realistic. I made fun of soccer fans who every time their team lost, fire the coach. It's like there's a reason we used to play counter-attacking soccer. We didn't have the playmakers. We didn't have the goal scorers. We didn't have this skill. There's a reason Bruce Arena, Jurgen Klinsmann, Bob Bradley, Greg Berhalter all played the same kind of counter-attacking set-piece style. That's what was dictated by our personnel. This personnel, we have so much depth at midfield. We have so much skill on ball, our fluidity, open play. We're just different looking. So just take a deep breath. We're going to be good. Tomorrow's headlines today. Next, in Chicago, it's the Herd.
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0: We have to see it in real time. I mean, yes, I'm thankful that the league went back and, you know, used their ability to go back and to review it. But, you know, these are things that we can't miss in real time. We've got to be better.
1: Yeah, she's 100% correct, because if you catch it in real time, you're shooting free throws, or it could help you with the outcome of the game. Or if you catch it in real time, maybe there isn't a closeout later on that could end up injuring, you know, your player like it ended up happening. Mm-hmm, mm-hmm. So I think that goes to the overall state of the officiating that is on the court that you are also so mad about.
2: The officiating across the league is terrible. It's terrible. I don't know why anybody would want to watch the WNBA.
1: And I think that's her ultimate point there is to say that is to, yeah, it's great that now Alyssa Thomas misses a game, which, by the way, she's not playing in a game that we're playing against her. It's against someone else. So it doesn't, and who knows, maybe, you know, in terms of how this, I don't know what the schedule is, but it may not even be beneficial to the Fever mm-hmm. in that case if Alyssa Thomas misses a game against the, you know, other team. So I think her point is just correct, is you have to get it correct at the time because the Fever are the ones who are having to deal with it. Or in a general point, the team that's playing in that game are the ones that are going to have to deal with it, whether it's the Fever against the Mercury or the Sparks against the Aces or, you know, the Wings against the Dream, whatever the case is.
2: You caring about it after doesn't help me. It should have been in the moment that you saw something happen. They didn't even review it, which we said yesterday. So you caring after the fact, that doesn't help.
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3: Under the crossbar. And it's been deflected in as well. They've got the goal. It's Plata. How big is that for Ecuador? Wow.
1: It was so big that it kept Jason Stewart and my survivor pools alive with that goal. As Ecuador, likely safe with a third place finish, they are going to be moving on to the round of 32, as you heard, the World Cup on Fox. Mm-hmm. She's Monty Bolaños. I'm Dan Beyer in for Stugatz and Company live here on Fox Sports Radio. Serena's making a comeback. What does it mean? We talk about it next on Fox Sports Radio.
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0: All right, Friday. I want to shout out Gus the Bus, Vince Garcia, Manny Munoz. What up, Manny? Handy Manny. Thank you. And, man, we just got some great feedback, too. I appreciate all of it. At Covino and Rich, at Fox Sports Radio. Shout out to Jesse Lyons. What up, Jesse? 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
2: That's my belly.
1: And it's got to be A.J. DeBonza, right? You're the number one pick.
2: DeBonza, yeah.
1: You're going to try to change the culture with the Washington Wizards and make him a winner. So, hey, props to him. Number one pick in the NBA draft.
0: Congrats to A.J. DeBonza.
1: All right, now, if you missed any of the shows this week, Danny G has that best of tomorrow morning. But real quick, let's get into it. Weekend hobnobbing.
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0: All right, I'll make it snappy. Supergirl? Hell no. Go see He-Man while it's still in theaters.
1: Come on.
0: UFC Fight Night. Fiziev versus Torres. Magomedov. Pereira. And of course, if you missed Love Island, I'm not saying you need to like it. I'm not saying I'm offended.
1: Dude.
0: But my goodness, episode 19 was something I've never seen on TV before. So I'm going to catch up on that. And of course, shamelessly, our overpromised bonus pod, episode 145, dropped yesterday. We talked about how the World Cup is bringing the world together and more. It's the best show in the podcast network. Overpromised, 145.
1: Can I tell you, I watched the Love Island episode you talked about. We have to talk about it in further depth on our Patreon. What do these youngsters do nowadays?
0: Keep the kids off Love Island.
1: Yo, 20-somethings do anything on camera, huh?
7: Welcome back to Delta Dental Stadium in Manchester. And Somerset Patriots were supposed to play the New Hampshire Fisher Cats tonight, but it was a pretty torrential downpour. The field is in rough shape right now. The dugouts are pretty much flooded, so they decided to postpone this game to tomorrow. It's going to be a doubleheader beginning at 5 o'clock. Not announced yet, but you're hearing it right here first. Tomorrow will be a doubleheader starting at 5 o'clock between Somerset and New Hampshire. 2 7-inning games. We'll see who starts. It's supposed to be Ben Hess in one of the games, Chase Hampton in another one of the games for Somerset, and for New Hampshire, it would be Danny Thompson Jr. and Austin Cates in one of the games as well. So it's stopped raining here in Manchester. This will go in the books as Somerset's second postponement of the season and the first one since Easter Sunday. So Somerset and New Hampshire will not play tonight. Unfortunately, it will be instead a doubleheader tomorrow as Somerset tries to even the series and potentially take a series lead going for the doubleheader sweep. Thanks to everyone for tuning in to our early programming. Thanks to Cam Silver for staying along with us through the rain delay. I'm Stephen Cusimano saying so long. We'll see you tomorrow at 5:40 or at 4:40 when we come on air with the Horizon pregame show ahead of our 5 o'clock first pitch in game one of two in tomorrow's doubleheader. But tonight's game between Somerset and New Hampshire has been postponed.

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13: A couple of years. There's been drama with LeBron James, but it worked, you know, when he was healthy last year. We got out of the first round of the playoffs without Luka Doncic, but I feel like this is not an overall complete total. We are now going to get all the players that Luka needs. Whatever Luka wants, we're going to give to him. I don't see that. I see that as, hey, this version of the Lakers works pretty well, but I don't know that he's not one more injury away from the Lakers going, we just can't count on the guy.
14: 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We got what you want.
15: Your ears are perfect for this.
14: We got what they want.
16: Because there's nobody else like them.
14: We got the goods.
16: This is no longer a theory. It's a hypothesis. Like we've had it tested multiple times.
17: multiple times.
18: Good.
17: All day.
18: Go look at the numbers.
19: Bringing it to the entire nation.
17: All night.
13: Every damn night.
17: We got that good, good.
18: Yeah.
17: That's so good.
18: Babe, let's ride.
17: We are Fox Sports Radio.
20: One.
17: FS1.
20: One.
17: To find FS1 on your television, go to